0: So hello again and welcome to 2 hours of classic gold. Great music to play you and one or two of my guilty pleasures. Pretty distinctive too. Yep, the Trogs. The Swinging Blue Jeans and their Last Swing. Accept me for what I am. I think I share an enthusiasm for Dionne Warwick with one of my heroes, Tony Blackburn.
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1: Counter-terrorism police continue to examine a scene near RAF Fairford after releasing five suspects on bail over a suspected terror plot. Councillor Tristan Wilkinson represents Fairford South. He says Cotswold District Council plan for emergencies.
2: This is an airport, it's not just a military base, but you have a lot of aircraft movements, so there's always the risk that something untoward happens. So we do train for all of those scenarios. When something like actually happens, it's not what you although you train for it, you don't necessarily think it's going to happen to you.
1: After being found guilty of sexually abusing two primary school aged children, the former World Snooker champion Graham Dotts appearing in court later today in Edinburgh. The Mayor of London has confirmed a stretch of Oxford Street will be pedestrianised from next month. Vehicles will be prohibited from accessing almost a kilometre between Orchard Street and Great Portland Street from October the 26th. And Michael O'Neill was left disappointed his Northern Ireland side could not find a goal in Monday's draw at home to Hungary, but it's clear they're off to a great start in their Nations League campaign. That's the latest from Radio News Hub. I'm Jules Eatbridge.
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1: Staying largely dry this morning. Southern areas, though, could catch the odd shower. These will clear away. Temperatures ranging from 16 degrees Celsius in the north to 24 degrees Celsius in the south.
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1: 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She asked me for a request a while ago. Well, she asked Basement Bill. 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
1: Police say they're keeping an open mind and considering every possible angle over a suspected terror plot near an RAF base. Five men were arrested on suspicion of terror offences that have been released on bail. The Defence Secretary Wes Streeting has praised the emergency service response following the incident in Gloucestershire on Sunday.
2: We're acutely aware that the events at RAF Fairford have caused considerable disruptions to the local community and also wider public concern. What we can say at this stage is that the response of our policing, counter-terrorism policing and security services has been exemplary.
1: Former World Snooker champion Graham Dott's due to be sentenced after being found guilty of sexually abusing two primary school-aged children. He's due to appear at the High Court in Edinburgh later. Crimes involving trespassing on the tracks, including cable theft, vandalism and obstruction, caused nearly 5 months of delays to passengers last year, according to Network Rail. And Northern Ireland, the top of Group B, 2 in the Nations League after their goalless draw against Hungary in Belfast. That's the latest from Radio News Hub. I'm Jules Utebridge.
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1: Staying largely dry this morning. Southern areas, though, could catch the odd shower, but these will clear away. Temperatures ranging from 16 degrees Celsius in the north to 24 degrees Celsius in the south.
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got your front row seat to some of the biggest gigs without you having to go anywhere. In Concert. Hear some of the world's greatest artists recorded live in concert every weekend. On a dark desert highway, cool wind in my hair. In Concert. We're caught in

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1: After releasing five suspects on bail over a suspected terror plot, counter-terrorism police are continuing to examine a scene near RAF Fairford in Gloucestershire. Councillor Tristan Wilkinson, who represents Fairford South, says Cotswold District Council planned for emergencies.
2: I really want to commend our officers. We had some of our staff who are volunteers in this instance, so people volunteered to do this. Woken up at 3 o'clock in the morning, found themselves down at the leisure centre looking after strangers and residents, and they've all done a fantastic job.
1: After being found guilty of sexually abusing two primary school aged children, former World Snooker champion Graham Dotts appeared in court later in Edinburgh. Network Rail say crimes involving trespassing on the tracks, including vandalism, cable theft and obstruction, caused nearly 5 months of delays to passengers last year. And Michael O'Neill's left disappointed his Northern Ireland side couldn't find a goal in Monday's draw at home to Hungary, but it's clear they're off to a great start in the Nations League. Tonight, England are away to face Czechia, Scotland are at home to face Switzerland. That's the latest from Radio News Hub. I'm Jules Eastbridge.
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1: Whilst you drive throughout Tuesday morning, southern areas though could catch an odd shower, but these will clear away. Temperatures ranging from 16 degrees Celsius in the north to 24 degrees Celsius in the south.
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1: Police say they're keeping an open mind and considering every possible angle over a suspected terror plot near an RAF base. Five men arrested on suspicion of terror offence have been released on bail. The Defence Secretary Wes Streeting has praised the emergency service response after the incident in Gloucestershire on Sunday.
2: We're acutely aware that the events at RAF Fairford have caused considerable disruptions to the local community and also wider public concern. What we can say at this stage is that the response of our policing, counter-terrorism policing and security services has been exemplary.
1: Former world snooker champion Graham Dott's due to be sentenced after being found guilty of sexually abusing two primary school-aged children. He's due to appear later today at the High Court in Edinburgh. Crimes involving trespassing on the tracks, including vandalism, cable theft and obstruction, caused nearly 5 months of delays to passengers last year, according to Network Rail. And Northern Ireland drew last night 0-0 with Hungary in the Nations League. That's the latest from Radio News Hub. I'm Jules Eatbridge.
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1: Largely dry throughout Tuesday morning. Southern areas though could catch an odd shower, but these will clear away. Temperatures ranging from 16 degrees Celsius in the north to 24 degrees Celsius in the south.
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0: 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And which singer recorded the classic soul album What's Going On in 1971? 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
1: A suspected terror plot against an RAF base used by American forces clearly involves the hand of a foreign actor. That's what US Secretary of State Marco Rubio has claimed. The top diplomat mentioned Iran by name but didn't directly blame it for the weekend incident. Tehran has strongly denied any involvement. It's day three of the Labour Party conference and it's Andy Burnham's turn to make his big speech. The Prime Minister is expected to announce big changes to social care. James Murray is Financial Secretary to the Treasury.
2: It's one of those big challenges we all know we face but politicians haven't confronted or fixed. And what Andy said is he wants to go head on into this. He wants to talk about social care, talk about what we need to do to fix it, talk to the public about it and make sure Labour has a plan for how to make it fit for the future.
1: And the brother of a man who took his own life will take on the mammoth challenge of running 12 marathons in 12 days for charity. Scottish businessman Sean Ennis will begin his journey in Inverness on the 26th of October. That's the latest from Radio News Hub. I'm Holly Hughes.
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1: Outbreaks of drizzle but gradually brightening and turning rather warm. Wind strengthening and heavy rain a possibility for some with highs of 25 degrees Celsius.
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0: 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And it's something that you might like to listen to on a Sunday morning between 9 and 10, here on HWD Hospital Radio. 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
1: Good morning. It is Tuesday, the 29th of September, and you're listening to The Morning Report. I'm Georgia Lee, and I'll be keeping you up to date this morning. Coming up...
2: Yes, so this is our seventh challenge. 777, it's a bit of a mouthful, but... We're bringing it back home, we're bringing it back to Rugby League, we're bringing it back to Robborough territory.
1: Rugby legend Kevin Sinfield continues his mission of fundraising for motor neurone disease in honour of his late friend and teammate Rob Burrow. And we explore the rise of money mule scams.
3: So we do find that people are targeted online, so perhaps if people mention they're struggling for money, I think often when people go looking for job offers as well, that sometimes they can be targeted on WhatsApp.
1: But first, a look at the weather. Grey skies at first for many areas with outbreaks of drizzle. Skies brightening in the south this afternoon and turning rather warm. Highs of 26 degrees Celsius. Now, let's hear from Holly in the newsroom.
4: A suspected terror plot against an RAF base used by American forces clearly involves the hand of a foreign actor. That's what US Secretary of State Marco Rubio has claimed. The top diplomat mentioned Iran by name but didn't directly blame it for the weekend incident. Tehran has strongly denied any involvement. It's day three of the Labour Party conference and it's Andy Burnham's turn to make his big speech. The Prime Minister's expected to announce big changes to social care. James Murray is Financial Secretary to the Treasury.
5: It's one of those big challenges we all know we face, but politicians haven't confronted or fixed. And what Andy said is he wants to go head on into this. He wants to talk about social care, talk about what we need to do to fix it, talk to the public about it, and make sure Labour has a plan for how to make it fit for the future.
4: And the brother of a man who took his own life will take on the mammoth challenge of running 12 marathons in 12 days for charity. Scottish businessman Sean Ennis will begin his journey in Inverness on the 26th of October. That's the latest from Radio News Hub. I'm Holly Hughes.
1: Thanks for that, Holly. Now let's get into what's making the headlines in today's front pages. The Financial Times and the Daily Mail report on Prime Minister Andy Burnham, who's set to discuss defence and social care plans in a speech today at the Labour Party conference. He will flesh out his plans for free social care in England, promise measures on youth employment and public control of utilities, with a pledge to hold an honest conversation about tough issues. The Prime Minister says we can't carry on as we are. Politics, as usual, has taken Britain backwards. The Daily Telegraph and the Daily Star write how US President Donald Trump has said he was surprised that five suspects have been released on bail following a suspected terror plot at an RAF base. Five British nationals were arrested on suspicion of explosive offences and terrorism on Sunday after three vans were found near RAF Fairford in Gloucestershire, which is used by the US. It is understood that the material found was not viable explosives, but police have said the investigation is continuing. The Daily Telegraph also reports on Chancellor John Healey, who said he is concerned as diesel prices in the UK hit a record high. The cost of diesel has risen steadily in recent weeks due to the impact on global supplies from the ongoing conflict between Russia and Ukraine and the renewed hostilities in the Middle East. Now to an incredible story of one rugby star and his mission to raise as much money and awareness as possible in honour of his former teammate and friend. Over the last 6 years, Kevin Sinfield has raised over £11 million for motor neurone disease charities. His Leeds Rhinos teammate, Rob Burrow, was diagnosed with the disease in 2019 and passed away in 2024. Kevin has been carrying out fundraising challenges since Rob's diagnosis. Perhaps you remember that emotional image of Kevin carrying Rob over the finish line in the Leeds Marathon in 2023. Well, Kevin's latest fundraising challenge is underway and Lisa Darville has been finding out more about his plans.
6: Rob was so brave, he was so courageous and, you know, I just want to continue to do him proud.
7: We'll find a cure one day and that'll be massively down to the work that Rob has done.
1: That's Lindsay Burrow there and Kevin Sinfield from Run for Rob, a film made in 2024 about Kevin's MND fundraising. That was the year that Rob Burrow, Kevin's Leeds Rhinos teammate and friend, passed away after being diagnosed with motor neuron disease in 2019. Kevin's commitment, support and dedication to his friend is truly inspiring. And so far, his yearly fundraising has raised more than £11 million. With his latest challenge, 7 in 7, the grand finale, Kevin and his team are running an ultra marathon every day. And that challenge got underway at the weekend. Well, the money raised will go to a number of charities that raise awareness of MND and support those affected by the disease. Well, here is Kevin to explain more about this latest challenge.
2: Yes, so this is our seventh challenge, 777. It's a bit of a mouthful, but we're bringing it back home. We're bringing it back to Rugby League. We're bringing it back to Rob Burrow territory. So we will visit every English Super League club, starting in Hull, and work our way right across the M62. Yeah, we do this because Rob's legacy, first off. And to add to that, actually raising funds and awareness for different MND charities, but in particular trying to bring the MND community together to show them how much we love and support and want to find a cure for this terrible disease. Yeah, there's lots of ways you can get involved. First of all, you can buy one of the t-shirts or the vests. You can come and support us roadside, you can come and see us, you can come to visit us at one of the checkpoints, and then also you can donate. If you type in Kevin Sinfield, the grand finale, into Google, it'll bring our site up, our fundraising site, and there are loads of different ways you can raise awareness too. So thank you in advance.
1: Well, Kevin and his team are now a couple

0: of the fundraising. Now, there's been a rise in people in their 40s becoming money mules. What's a money mule, I hear you ask? Well, Liz Whittaker has found out more for us.
1: When you think of someone who's being taken advantage of by criminals, you usually think of a very young person or an elderly person. But a review from the Financial Conduct Authority has found a rise in people in their 40s being used as money mules. Beth Harris is the head of financial crime at the Financial Conduct Authority. She started by explaining what a money mule is.
2: So a money mule is someone who lets a criminal use their account to launder monies. So some of them know what they're doing, whereas others are tricked into it. And that might be through job offers, social media approaches, online relationships, or promises of easy money. So some people are tricked into it and some people just go into it thinking that they're going to make some money quickly and easily.
1: Firms closing suspected money mule accounts rose over a three-year period to reach over 200,000 in 2025, which is up from 180,000 in 2023. Beth says the criminals are targeting all age groups.
2: So our studies have shown us that, well, approximately 100 million, the National Crime Agency says, is laundered through the United Kingdom per year. And in that, we've seen that the largest number of account closures has happened between 26 and 39 year olds, but with the sharpest increase being between 40 and 49 year olds. But we are still seeing a significant number in the under 21 year olds as well.
1: Often the money mule may not be fully aware what's happening and has been persuaded by an offer of keeping some of the cash. Beth says social media plays a part.
2: So we do find that people are targeted online. So perhaps if people mention they're struggling for money or those kind of indications, that then people will reach out to them. I think often when people go looking for job offers as well, that sometimes they could be targeted on WhatsApp. I've received some of them myself actually saying, you know, do you want to make some money quickly? And you can do this from home. You don't need to leave your house. So I think that that can target people of all different ages and is probably appealing to everybody in the cost of living crisis.
1: The Financial Conduct Authority is warning people of anyone that offers you easy money, and if someone offering you any employment and asks for your bank details, that's a red flag. They're urging people to be aware that it's a criminal offence and the money could have come from selling drugs or human trafficking.
2: So the United Kingdom has come together with BFCA, the National Crime Agency, lots of the financial firms and the UK government come up with system priorities to tackle economic crime, and dealing with money mules is one of those nine system priorities. So we have all come together across the system to try and work out ways that we can tackle this. There is an action plan in place that's being worked through. We are also really trying to encourage firms to share data. I was talking to one bank recently. What they've done is they're seeing lots of cash payments come into accounts, and they make sure that they share that information, because often those monies are transferred on might look legitimate because the next bank that receives those monies won't know it's coming by way of cash. But if they share that information, then that can be a red flag to the bank and might help inform their suspicions and might make them close more accounts going forward.
1: To remove police suspicion, criminals will sometimes move fraudulent funds through a long chain of multiple accounts, and fraud proceeds are often cashed out after going through 2 to 5 accounts, which makes it even harder for stolen money to be recovered. People who are money mules can face up to 14 years in prison, get a permanent criminal record, and be blocked from getting loans, mortgages, or mobile contracts.
0: Well, that one's really interesting, isn't it? I mean, I think, you know, even me, I think of people who are likely to get involved in scams with money being sort of people who are, you know, early teens, late teens, early 20s to sort of older and you know, 70s, 80s, a bit more vulnerable. But actually, people in their 30s and 40s and 50s are just as susceptible to being conned into these groups that are sort of grooming people, really. I mean, it's very, very concerning. But there is plenty still to come in the Morning Report, so stay tuned. Coming up today, Colleen Hoover is back with a romantic thriller and a rundown on what everyone's been chatting about online.
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3: It's that time of year when a good film and a warm drink is your evening plan all sorted. And we're just in luck because Colleen Hoover is back, but this time with a tense, romantic thriller. Tanita Sims has turned the page.
4: Halloween is just around the corner, and as usual, there are plenty of horror films to see in cinemas. But what about something more tense? Something that gets the hairs on the back of your neck standing up? Well, we've got just the film for you. A psychological romantic thriller called Verity, based on Colleen Hoover's 2018 novel Verity, is full of suspense and intrigue. Dakota Johnson plays Lowen Ashley, a ghostwriter for Anne Hathaway's character, renowned author Verity Crawford.
5: I mean, I always feel like, you know, any book adaptation is tough because the fan base is so, every person reading a book, the experience is so insular, so it's very much your own imagination that you are really glued to. But I think people will be excited. Annie does an incredible job in this movie. I wish she was here. There's pressure, but also, like, what are you going to do?
4: The film follows Johnson as her assignment to finish Verity's book takes a dark turn when she discovers a disturbing autobiography. Twisted confessions about Verity's husband come out as she battles with separating fiction from reality and manipulation from attraction. Josh Harnett plays Verity's husband and likes the mystery surrounding his character.
6: I mean, you want it to feel fresh. So if you were to do, I mean, I've done a couple of book adaptations, and if you are trying to stick to the letter of the book, it's going to come across stale because you can only get so much of the book in there. And so you can't get all the nuance that the book is going to bring to it. So in order to do that, sometimes you have to take the essence of what's meant to be in that particular scene and or that series of scenes and kind of condense it down to something that makes more sense cinematically. And I think Michael did an excellent job of kind of doing that with this book. So in that same way, I think the people who've read the book and love the book will also be surprised enough that they'll really enjoy kind of the process of coming to the film. Everybody keeps asking me, am I team manuscript or team letter? And I'm like, well, I'm not going to say, because I want people to debate and come up with their own idea of what they think and who they believe. And if they do that and they come out and have a fight about something that's this kind of fun and, you know, it's an intriguing and dark film, but it's a film. And I would like people to kind of have a debate about this as opposed to all the other stuff that we're kind of dealing with these days where everybody's just fighting about other, you know, very important things. It's nice to kind of have something this kind of, you know, cinematic and goofy to kind of go and fight about. When you don't get to see it very often in film, like it's, especially in big films, you don't see an ambiguous ending very often.
4: Verity is Colleen Hoover's fourth book to be adapted for screen. She's best known for writing It Ends With Us, which was adapted into the controversial 2024 film starring Blake Lively and Justin Baldoni. Hoover primarily writes romance and young adult novels, so this film is a slight departure from her usual. Director Michael Showalter says he and Hoover have a great relationship.
7: She and I have become quite close, and when we were in the prep portion of the movie, before we were shooting, working on the script, constantly asking her questions by text. What did you mean by this? What did you mean by that? She sent me her original manuscript. So she sent me the like Word document that she wrote the book on so that I could easily search through it and find things. And she was a very close collaborator on this project, especially around those kinds of things, helping me understand what was, am I getting this right? Am I understanding this correctly? But she also was on set, wasn't there the whole time, but she was on set on multiple occasions for more than, a week at a time or something like that. And then in post-production, she came and watched cuts of the movie, gave notes, gave her opinion, gave ideas. It was very important to me that she liked the movie. I mean, basically, it's important to me that she likes the movie. Like, so I hope she likes the movie, because at the end of the day, it really is about her fans, her book, and so I'm very grateful for the fact that we had Colleen as a constant resource throughout the whole project. I kind of relied on Colleen to let us know if we were in the right, if we were in the ballpark where the fans were, and so I felt that if she was confident with what we were doing and felt good about what we were doing, then I felt confident that that would be like a proxy for how the fans might feel.
4: Verity is available to watch in UK cinemas this Friday, the 2nd of October.
3: And if you haven't watched the trailer for Verity, I would really, really suggest it. It's got me very, very excited to watch the film. But as always, there is lots going on online. It feels like there's never nothing going on online, is there? So here's a roundup of all the chatter. Posh Spice Victoria Beckham has returned to the studio with her son Cruz. Cruz is part of a band, Breakers, and shared a picture of the two together with VB standing in front of a microphone. Is it too hopeful to want a full Posh album? And reality TV stars Joey Essex and Scarlett Moffat will compete on the latest series of Cooking with the Stars. The programme returns for its 6th series next month and will see 12 celebrities, each paired with an accomplished chef who will mentor them towards becoming restaurant standard cooks. Well, I wonder if they have space for another, because I could really use some help. But restaurant standard, I mean, it depends which restaurant you go to as to how good they are. And I don't believe that Joey Essex, I don't want to doubt him, but I don't really have it in my mind that he'd be an excellent cook. But I'm happy to be proven wrong. But that's all from us at the Morning Report. Stay tuned later in the week, because we have plenty coming up. Have a fabulous rest of your Tuesday, and I'll be back with you tomorrow. Have a good one.

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1: A suspected terror plot against an RAF base used by American forces clearly involves the hand of a foreign actor. That's what US Secretary of State Marco Rubio has claimed, but refused to provide further details. The top diplomat mentioned Iran by name, but didn't directly blame it for the weekend incident. Tehran has strongly denied any involvement. It's day three of the Labour Party conference and it's Andy Burnham's turn to make his big speech. The Prime Minister is expected to announce big changes to social care. James Murray is Financial Secretary to the Treasury.
2: It's one of those big challenges we all know we face but politicians haven't confronted or fixed. And what Andy said is he wants to go head on into this. He wants to talk about social care, talk about what we need to do to fix it, talk to the public about it and make sure Labour has a plan for how to make it fit for the future.
1: And the brother of a man who took his own life will take on the mammoth challenge of running 12 marathons in 12 days for charity. Scottish businessman Sean Ennis will run 312 miles. That's the latest from Radio News Hub. I'm Holly Hughes.
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1: Outbreaks of drizzle but gradually brightening and turning rather warm. Wind strengthening and heavy rain a possibility for some with highs of 25 degrees Celsius.

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1: OpenAI is delaying the release of a new AI model over security concerns voiced by its researchers. It comes amid a broader push within the industry to slow the development of increasingly autonomous systems until safety measures can catch up. The announcement also comes a day before AI executives are to meet US President Donald Trump in Washington. The US Secretary of State says a suspected terror plot against an RAF airbase in Gloucestershire involves a foreign actor. Marco Rubio made the claim in a TV interview, although wouldn't provide further details. Tehran has strongly denied any involvement. And Andy Burnham makes his big speech at the Labour Party conference today, where he's expected to announce sweeping reforms for social care. James Murray is Financial Secretary to the Treasury.
2: What Andy has set out is the fact that social care needs to be reformed, and politicians have been talking about social care for years, decades, but it's one of those big challenges we all know we face, but politicians haven't confronted or fixed.
1: That's the latest from Radio News Hub. I'm Holly Hughes.
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1: Outbreaks of drizzle, but gradually brightening and turning rather warm. Wind strengthening and heavy rain a possibility for some, with highs of 25 degrees Celsius.
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1: FIFA has launched an attack on UEFA, accusing it of running a misinformation campaign to scupper Gianni Infantino's World Cup private investor proposal. Frankie Herzine reports.
2: FIFA is opposing a motion by UEFA for the disclosure of documents related to FFE. A legal filing on FIFA's behalf in the American court said it would have been a dereliction of duty if Infantino had not explored the FFE proposal. The claim rejects any suggestion that Infantino stood to gain personally from FFE.
1: OpenAI is delaying the release of new tech after security concerns voiced by its researchers. It's the latest move in the company's effort to decelerate the pace of AI's advance. And Andy Burnham is expected to announce sweeping changes to social care in a speech later today. James Murray is Financial Secretary to the Treasury.
3: I think fixing social care is something, a problem whose time is long overdue to be fixed. And Andy is saying that he's the Prime Minister, we're the party, we're the government to take that on.
1: That's the latest from Radio News Hub. I'm Holly Hughes.
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1: Some outbreaks of drizzle, but skies brightening and turning rather warm. Winds strengthening with gales and bits of heavy rain in some parts with highs of 25 degrees Celsius.
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1: Former world snooker champion Graham Dott has been sentenced to 7 years in jail after being found guilty of sexually abusing two primary school aged children. The 49-year-old subjected a girl and a boy to multiple incidents of abuse, with his crimes spanning 17 years. Dott appeared at the High Court in Edinburgh today. The Chancellor is being called upon to support retailers in the upcoming budget, amid warnings there's a limit to what they can shoulder.
2: Any action that the Chancellor can take in terms of mitigating the labour cost burden, as well as providing support when it comes to business energy bills, I think would be warmly welcome. But again, I think it comes back to that theme of not making it harder.
1: That's Harvey Dillon, lead economist at the British Retail Consortium. Their figures show that shop price inflation eased slightly to 1.4%. And a TV journalist is set to be crowned as the king of traditional monarchy in Uganda. Edward Rikidi Naibongo has been performing rituals overnight and will be unveiled to his followers later. That's the latest from Radio News Hub. I'm Holly Hughes.
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1: Some outbreaks of drizzle, but skies brightening and turning rather warm. Winds strengthening with gales and bits of heavy rain in some parts, with highs of 25 degrees Celsius.
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0: 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Which soul label was home to artists like Otis Redding and Booker T and the MGs? And which singer recorded the classic soul album What's Going On in 1971? These are just some of the questions we'll be answering each Tuesday afternoon. 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

0: 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The Lunchtime Update. All the latest news, weather, sport, business, showbiz and health stories.
1: Andy Burnham will pledge to tackle the issues politicians usually avoid in his first leader's speech at the Labour Party conference later. He's expected to announce sweeping reforms for social care. The Prime Minister says he's prepared to make unpopular choices to fund them too. Caroline Abrahams is from Age UK.
2: Older people definitely need a reliable, effective, modern social care system, but they also need enough to live on. And of course, our worry will always be as a charity about those who've got the least, who've got the highest care needs, but who also have the least amount of money.
1: Next, the former world snooker champion Graham Dott has been sentenced to 7 years in jail. He's been found guilty of sexually abusing two primary school aged children. And in other news, darts great Phil Taylor will return to competitive action in Portsmouth in November. The 16-time world champion is to team up with longtime friend Adrian Lewis at the Mulder Super Series International Pairs Tournament from November 23rd to 28th. That's the latest from Radio News Hub. I'm Tanita Sims.
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1: It's a rather dry and warm day. Winds strengthening with gales in the west. There'll be heavy rain in the west later too. Highs today of 25 degrees Celsius.

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1: Northern Ireland were held to a frustrating goalless draw by Hungary in their Nations League opener. Elsewhere, England defender Lewis Hall could win his fifth cap against Czechia tonight, with fellow left-back Nico O'Reilly a doubt having missed yesterday's training. The Newcastle left-back says he's determined to prove his worth.
2: So for me, yeah, it's just about coming in and taking on all the information, and whenever I get my opportunity, just making sure I do the right things.
1: England are currently third place in League A Group 3 and will be hoping to bounce back after losing to Spain 3-2 on Saturday. Manchester City say their long-running legal battle with the Premier League will take a lot more time to conclude. The club were found guilty of all but one of 115 alleged financial rule breaches, but denies the charges. And in snooker, Ronnie O'Sullivan suffered another early exit, losing 5-2 to world number 64 Zhang Xun at the Shenzhen Open. The seven-time world champion was playing his first match since August.
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0: 5% in August, with food inflation also falling to 2.5%. Sales and retail promotions helped keep prices down despite poor harvests and higher global commodity costs. But retailers warn rising business costs could put further pressure on prices ahead of the budget. New trains could be publicly owned under Great British Railways to reduce costs. Speaking at the Labour Party conference, Transport Secretary Heidi Alexander says a case-by-case approach will be taken. People who paid a fee for a debt relief order but didn't submit the application are being encouraged to see if they could get a refund. The Insolvency Service says thousands of customers are still owed money. And UK employers are feeling more confident about hiring and investing. That's according to new research from the Recruitment and Employment Confederation. But businesses remain cautious ahead of next month's budget.
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2: Slipknot have announced a 2027 stadium tour opening at London's Wembley Stadium on July 3rd. The band will be joined by acts including Marilyn Manson, Bring Me the Horizon and Lorna Shaw. Reality TV stars Joey Essex and Scarlett Moffat will compete against the likes of former Strictly Come Dancing pro Karen Hauer on the latest series of Cooking with the Stars. The ITV show returns for its sixth series next month and will see 12 celebrities, each paired with an accomplished chef who will mentor them towards becoming restaurant standard cooks. Elsewhere, the in-betweeners actors Joe Thomas and James Buckley are starring in a new travel series. Set to air on Channel 4, the working title of the four-part comedy travelogue is Joe and James Boys to Men, which will follow the pair as they explore how to and not be a grown-up. And Victoria Beckham is going back to her musical roots. The Spice Girls star joined her son Cruz in the recording studio, where she was pictured standing in front of a microphone.
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1: Research suggests around 45% of women may develop post-traumatic stress disorder, or PTSD as it's otherwise termed, following childbirth. That's potentially around 30,000 women a year across the UK, and many may not realise what they're experiencing is PTSD. Kim Thomas is CEO of the Birth Trauma Association.
2: There are all sorts of things that can happen in birth that can make it traumatic, and usually PTSD arises because there's been some kind of emergency. One story we commonly hear is that women have postpartum hemorrhage. They lose a lot of blood after birth, which is really, really frightening. But then the things like there's a sudden emergency, for example, where the baby's heart rate dips and the woman might need an emergency cesarean. Sometimes complications like shoulder dystocia, which is when the baby's head has been born but the shoulder gets stuck and the baby has to be born very quickly. That's very frightening as well. And sometimes, of course, when the baby's born ill, has to be taken to intensive care. Sometimes come across women who've had very fast labours, and so although technically nothing went wrong during the birth and it seemed very normal on the face of it, the kind of intensity of that experience is very, very frightening. So there's kind of wide range of things that can lead to a woman and sometimes her partner developing post-traumatic stress disorder.
1: Kim, I understand that PTSD after childbirth symptoms can include distressing flashbacks or nightmares, intrusive memories, avoiding reminders of the birth or hospitals, feeling constantly on edge or unusually jumpy, anxiety or panic, difficulty sleeping and concentrating, and feeling emotionally numb or detached. Some people may also feel anger, guilt or shame, or find it difficult to bond with their baby. Symptoms can begin soon after birth or develop months later. The research you've undertaken suggests that some women with PTSD following childbirth are either not diagnosed or are diagnosed with something else. Why is that happening?
2: A lot of GPs still don't have a good understanding of PTSD after childbirth, but postnatal depression is very widely recognised. And so after birth, if a woman goes to her GP with symptoms and maybe she says, I'm having flashbacks to the birth, feeling anxious all the time, the birth keeps replaying in my head, you know, the GP might say, oh, well, that sounds like postnatal depression, and, you know, I can prescribe antidepressants. And so there isn't a kind of set of questions to find out if a woman has PTSD. So, and it's not something the GP or the other caregivers were watching out for. So I think that's the main reason. And also, you know, women have a check 6 to 8 weeks after birth, and that often focuses much more on the baby than on the mother. And it might be a cursory check, such as, you know, how are you feeling? And that's it. So it's not something that health professionals are always alert to. And that's something that we would really want to change.
1: It has to be said that with the right professional intervention, you can recover from PTSD after childbirth.
2: And this is the really good news, actually, because when you're in the depths of PTSD, a lot of women feel that they're never, ever going to get over it. But there are two really good treatments. One is trauma-focused CBT. The other is EMDR, which stands for eye movement desensitization and reprocessing therapy. But they're both very intense therapeutic interventions. You might need 8 or 10 sessions with a therapist. What women tell us, particularly with the EMDR, is that at the end, their symptoms almost completely disappear to an extent that you can live your life normally in a way that you might never have thought was possible.
1: What help and support can the Birth Trauma Association offer to mums who might identify with what we've been discussing today?
2: 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We've got a very big Facebook group, which is very supportive. 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
1: My grateful thanks to Kim Thomas. 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
1: Andy Burnham is expected to announce sweeping changes to social care in a speech later today. It comes on day three of the Labour Party conference, and the Prime Minister says he's ready to make unpopular choices to do so. Caroline Abrahams is from Age UK.
2: I think the politicians have shied away from doing social care reform because it costs a lot of money, and that's partly because the longer you leave it, the more it gets into a state where you really do need to sort it out. Hopefully, this will be the moment we really do sort out social care.
1: Activist Daniel Thomas, known as Danny Tomo, has been remanded into custody and faces trial next year. He's accused of criminal damage of a boat in the English Channel, allegedly slashing the boat with an emergency responder on board. And Madame Tussauds London has added a cloak to its wax figure of The Last of Us star Bella Ramsey. She'll appear in the upcoming series of The Celebrity Traitors. They say they couldn't resist giving their Madame Tussauds figure the full traitor transformation. That's the latest from Radio News. I'm Tanita Sims.
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1: It's a rather dry and warm day. Winds strengthening with gales in the west. There'll be heavy rain in the west later too. Highs today of 25 degrees Celsius.
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0: Which Motown group released the hit song My Girl? Which soul label was home to artists like Otis Redding and Booker T and the MGs? And which singer recorded the classic soul album What's Going On in 1971? 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

0: Which Motown group released the hit song My Girl? Which soul label was home to artists like Otis Redding and Booker T and the MGs? And which singer recorded the classic soul album What's Going On in 1971? 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
1: Andy Burnham is making his first leader's speech at the Labour Party conference. He's pledged to tackle the issues politicians usually avoid. It's amid mounting speculation the pension's triple lock could be reformed to fund social care. Caroline Abrahams is from Age UK.
2: Triple lock is just the uprating mechanism for the state pension. And the way it works has meant that actually the state pension has gone up in recent years. And it was brought in to do that. It's doing a good job.
1: A police officer was stabbed in the leg during dawn raids in London on a suspected organised crime gang. 24 addresses were raided early this morning, with 17 people arrested on suspicion of a raft of offences. And overseas visitors will not be charged to enter England's national museums. That's after ministers decided against changing the universal free admission policy. It comes after months and months of discussions to examine whether making tourists from abroad pay could boost the institution's finances. That's the latest from Radio News. I'm Tanita Sims.
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1: It's a rather dry and warm day. Winds strengthening with gales in the west. There'll be heavy rain in the west later too. Highs today of 25 degrees Celsius.
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1: And a very good afternoon and warm welcome indeed to the History of Soul and Motown for your Tuesday afternoon. Thank you for coming back for another story of a legend, artist or band, as we delve into everything to do with soul. Last week we did two. We discovered Solomon Burke. So who are we going to be looking at today then on the very programme? Well, I was giving a few clues to my sponsor of the show, but I didn't let on. So let's get on with that little story this afternoon. It is Lionel Richie. So Lionel Richie is an American singer, songwriter, a musician and a record producer and a television personality. He rose to fame in 1970 as a songwriter. He currently the singer of the Motown group, as we all know, the Commodores, writing and recording the hit singles Easy, Sail On, Three Times a Lady and Still, with the group before his departure. And in 1981, Richie wrote and produced the single Endless Love when he recorded a duet with Diana Ross. It remains one of the most top 20 best-selling singles of all time, and it's the biggest career hit for both artists, and it's from the film of the same name. Today's artist, good old Lionel Richie.

Our featured artist today, Lionel Richie. And there's our first offering, teaming up with the legend that is Diana Ross in 1981. One of the best-selling singles in the top 20 for them. Well, we'll continue our little journey throughout the afternoon with our story of Lionel Richie. We kicked off the show as well, by the way, with the Supremes, Love Child, and Got To Be There by, of course, Michael Jackson. But we've got more songs from Lionel Richie throughout the afternoon. So, as I say, it's Tuesday afternoon. It's a solo Motown programme between now and 4 o'clock. At the show where you learn something. Let's continue new music now with Chairman of the Board. This one's called Everything is Tuesday. Good afternoon and welcome to the show.

perfect title, don't you reckon? Everything is Tuesday. Chairman of the Board from the album In Session from 1970. Well, good afternoon. Thank you for joining us on this Tuesday afternoon, wherever you are, in any of our trusted hospitals, or you're listening at home. You're on the History of Soul of Motown, and I'm Matthew Horsley, telling you a little story today of good old Lionel Richie. We've got some great songs and great story throughout the afternoon to tell you. But coming up next on the programme, I've got a guy who is quite funky with his style of music. I'm talking

0: talking about James Brown. He's up next, by the way.
1: So, hello again, and welcome to 2 hours of classic gold. Great music to play you, and one or two of my guilty pleasures. Pretty distinctive, too. Yep, the Trogs. The Swinging Blue Jeans and their Last Swing. Except I think I share an enthusiasm for Dionne Warwick with one of my heroes, Tony Blackburn.
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Some great songs in a row. James Brown, Get Up On That Thing. And there's another funky song that I haven't played on the show before. From the collection of Otis Redding, Dock of the Bay. And that one's called Shake. Hope you enjoyed that one. We tell a story every afternoon, and today's story is Lionel Richie. We've got some more great songs from him, but let's slow things down a little bit for a Tuesday afternoon with this nice little song. Percy Sledge, When a Man Loves a Woman. You're on H2AD Hospital Radio, more music variety, and you're on the History of Soul on Motown every Tuesday between 2 and 4.

Genesis Ledge. When a man loves a woman on the history of Soul of Motown. Good afternoon. Thank you for joining us, making HWD part of your Tuesday afternoons. I've got another song from our chosen artist all lined up in moments.

So if you just joined us, we're looking at Lionel Richie. So in 1982, Lionel Richie officially launched his solo career with the album Lionel Richie, which sold over 4 million copies and gave it singles such as You Are, My Love, and the number one single, Cold Truly.

There goes Stevie Wonder, that one, by the way. Another soul hit for Stevie. And it's called Nothing's Too Good for My Baby, released in 1966, that one, on the History of Soul and Motown. A very good afternoon. I hope you are well. Thank you for joining us today. I'm glad you've come back for another story, as we tell a story every Tuesday afternoon between 2 and 4. But up next, let's play a lovely, lovely lady who had a bad relationship with her husband, of course. I'm talking about Ike and Tina Turner.

0: Smith and Tina Turner, River Deep, Mountain High on the History of Soul and Motown. I've got one big hit from a little, well, big artist, should I say, not little artist. He's massive, a superstar, isn't he? He's good old Luther. And we've got one more song to play for him just before we break for the news at 3 o'clock. Let me know on chat box what you think it could be. I'll give you a clue. The video was very, very disturbing. That's your little clue there. Anyway, coming up next, let's have a nice little sing-along with the Drifters.
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Too Proud to Beg, says The Temptations. And before that, My Sister, Like Brother, The Drifters on the History of Soul and Motown. A very good afternoon. We're telling a little story today of good old Lionel Richie. So Lionel Richie's second album, Can't Slow Down, reached number one on the US Board 200 chart and sold over 20 million copies worldwide. It became one of the best-selling albums of all time, and it included number one singles, of course, All Night Long, yeah, All Night, and this great song. You might remember I asked you what it could be, and you were right. The music video is very, very creepy. Anyway, he's our chosen artist today, Lionel Richie, and he's just come on to the radio to say hello.

Yep, you're right. About the music video, a blind girl in school or college, something like that. And Lionel Richie's walking around. And I think the blind girl makes like a clay version of Lionel Richie's head at the end of the music video. And there he is there with Hello. But let me start by saying, I chose an artist today, Lionel Richie. And that's part one then of Lionel Richie. I'm sure you want to learn a little bit more about Lionel and his great music. I'm sure you do. Well, I'll tell you one little thing. You'll have to stay with us for the next hour of the show.

0: The lady with lovely clothes and that lovely, lovely blonde hair. Dusty Springfield, you don't have to say you love me. On the history of Soul and Motown. We're telling a story every Tuesday afternoon of bands, artists. We get to know a little bit more about them. And if you've just joined us, very good afternoon to you all. We're looking at Lionel Richie. And we've got another hour of Lionel Richie's hits in the next hour of the programme. And we've got some more great songs in the next hour of the show as well. But it's coming up to the 3 o'clock news very, very shortly, where we find out what's happening in the world and the weather and the sport. And then we'll be back with some more great songs for this great genre of music. Songs lined up in the next hour. I've got songs to kick off the show from the Queen of Soul and a nice great song from Jackie Wilson to kick off the next hour of the programme. But to take us to the news at 3 o'clock, a little bit of Gladys Knight.
1: Hey, you know, everybody's talking about the good old days, right? Everybody, the good old days, the good old days. Well, let's talk about the good old days. Come to think of it, as bad as we think they are, these will become the good old days for our children. But why don't we try to remember

We look back and we think the winters were warmer, the grass was greener, the skies were bluer, and smiles were

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1: Andy Burnham has promised to draw a line on a decade of division. During his first conference as Labour leader, he insists he'll set the country on a new path.
2: This country isn't where any of us would want it to be. Politics, as usual, has taken it backwards. More of the same isn't good enough. That's why I feel I have to break the mould today.
1: He spoke of his family's working class aspiration and a post-war Britain about them to do it, but he says something is different these days. Next, the former world snooker champion Graham Dalt has been sentenced to 7 years in jail. He's been found guilty of sexually abusing two primary school-aged children. The 49-year-old subjected a girl and a boy to multiple incidents of abuse, with his crime spanning 17 years. And Madame Tussauds, London has added a cloak to its wax figure of The Last of Us star Bella Ramsey. She'll appear in the upcoming series of The Celebrity Traitors. That's the latest from Radio News. I'm Tanita Sims.
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1: Heavy rain is moving east across the UK this evening. Coastal gales continue in the west. They will gradually ease. Patchy rain in the south, and it's rather mild with lows of 14 degrees Celsius.
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1: And welcome to the second hour of the programme there, kicking off there with the Queen of Soul, Aretha. Until you come back to me, that is what I'm going to do. And none other than Jackie Wilson, debut single, 1968, Lonely Teardrops there for you to start off hour two. So if you've just joined us, we've been looking at Lionel Richie this afternoon, and we're going to continue the story this afternoon of the programme. So a big thank you for staying with us. So Lionel Richie had three more top 10 hits back in 1984. Stuck on You, Running in the Night, Penny Lover, as well as writing and producing Missing You. From the former label mate and duet partner Diana Ross. He co-wrote in 1985 a charity single which you all should know, We Are the World. Yep, with Michael Jackson. It sold over 20 million copies. But the next song from our chosen artist I'm going to play you this afternoon is a nice, lovely song. It's called Stuck on You. Our artist this afternoon, Lionel Richie. And this is part two of his very story. And you're on the History Solo Motown every Tuesday afternoon between 2 and 4. Thank you for joining us today.

One of the artists we told a little story a few weeks ago, the Shy Lights, from 1973, Too Good To Be Forgotten, a song from them. You're on the History of Solo Motown here on a Tuesday afternoon. Thank you for your company today. I'm enjoying the music, the story of Mr. Lionel Richie this afternoon. We've got a few more songs from him just coming round the corner. But let's have some more music from this great genre of music, shall we? What do you reckon? Yeah, why not? A bit of Northern Soul for your Tuesday afternoon now with Harold Melvin, the Blue Notes, featuring Teddy Bedgrass on this one. Is The Love I Lost.

0: The Love I Lost, Harold Melvin and the Blue Notes featuring Teddy Pickgrass, a Northern Soul hit for them back in 1973. You're on the History of Soul of Motown on a Tuesday afternoon, where you learn something about our chosen artists, places and sounds, everything related to soul on a Tuesday afternoon. We look at Lionel Richie, and we've got some more great songs lined up from him still to come. But cast your minds back to 1976 from a group called The Spinners and a great song from The Four Tops. On the way in moments.
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There goes the Four Tops. Loco in Acapulco. You're on the history of Solo Motown here at H3D. Good afternoon to you, wherever you are. Hope you're enjoying the music. I know you're feeling a bit better if you're in hospital and you like what you hear. You can take H3D Hospital Radio home with you. Yeah, you can. You've got just an internet at home. Yes, you'll be going local. You can hear us loud and clear. And even if you go on your jollies, you can hear us loud and clear too as well. So there goes the Four Tops then, and before that, a great song from the Spinners from 1976, and a song called The Rubber Band Man. We've got a couple more songs from Lionel Richie to play now. It's nearly coming up to 3:30 on a Tuesday afternoon. Good afternoon to you. I'm going to play some Northern Soul. I like Marvin Gaye, and he's done loads and loads and loads of duets, but I think this is one of my favourite.

Those are times. Wonderful, wonderful. Before that, Northern Soul. Marvin Gaye teaming up with Tammy Terrell. Ain't No Mountain High Enough. A big song for them back in 1967. Good afternoon, and welcome to the Soul and Motown Show. So in 1986, Lionel Richie released Dancing on the Ceiling, which is widely a popular album, which produced and run 5 US and UK hits, songs like Say You Say Me, Dancing on the Ceiling, Love Will Come Crawl, Ballerina Girl and C'est La. So the next song I'm going to play you from the hit film White Nights, and of course it is Say You Say Me.

0: Our artist today, Lionel Richie. And there he is with Say You, Say Me. That's the way it should be. From the album Dancing on the Ceiling, which released 1986. And there goes Say You, Say Me from the film White Knight. Endless Love was nominated for an award. Comedy Award, that is. While Say You, Say Me won both a Comedy Awards for Golden Globe Award for Best Original Song. Naturally. And I've got one belter of a song from Lionel Richie to come just before we wrap up the show at 4 o'clock. But coming up next, we've got The Smokey and Those Miracles. They're lined up next in moments.
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2: 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It goes along like Billy O. You've got Murray McKechnie there cracking away on his trombone, Gus Bivoner on the clarinet, and those of you with the ear to the trombone section will have heard Cy Zentner leading that section. Knockout. A fantastic Count Basie Orchestra and Kid from Red Bank, because of course the Count was the Kid from Red Bank. He was born 21st of August 1904 in Red Bank, New Jersey. Teresa Brewer, you don't hear her very often, do you? With the Mercer Ellington Big Band. Mercer, of course, being Duke Ellington's son.
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3: 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HWD

Just played you Smokey and the Miracles, Mickey's Monkey, that was from the Smokey Robinson and the Miracles, and Love Unlimited, Boggy White's little band there. It may be winter outside, but in my heart, it's spring. That's a nice, lovely song for a Tuesday afternoon. So, Lionel Richie made his return to recording after performing the following release of his first greatest hits collection, Back to Front, in 1992. Since then, he relaxed his schedule and kept his recording live work to a minimum. But here's one of those great songs. I really like this one, My Destiny.

Taking it from his back to front, greatest hits collection from 1992. There goes Lionel Richie, My Destiny. So Lionel Richie has sold over 90 million records worldwide. He has won 4 Grammy Awards, including songs from the year 1985, We Are The World. Album of the year 1984, If I Can't Slow Down. Producer of the year 1984. And of course, Best Male Vocal Group Performance for Truly, which we played earlier, in 1982. In 2016, he received the Songwriters Hall of Fame, his highest honour than the Johnny Mercer Award. He was inducted to the Rock and Roll Hall of Fame in 2022. And that is the story of Lionel Richie.

Little Heart. The 3 Degrees. Well, hope you've enjoyed the story of Lionel Richie and all those great songs that he recorded after leaving the Commodores there. Don't worry if you missed today's show. It will be available on the Listen Back feature just after the news at 4 o'clock. Peter Fairhead, phoneless myself, with the country show at 4 o'clock. So whatever you're doing for the rest of your Tuesday afternoon, stay with HWD Hospital Radio and more music variety. So hope you can come back next Tuesday afternoon for another delve into the soul and Motown genre. From me, Matthew Horsley, thank you for listening, and I'll leave you with Sade and Your Love Is King. Thank you for listening to the History of Soul of Motown. Till then, take care.

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2: Andy Burnham says the government will change the pension triple lock from 2030 to help fund adult social care in England.
3: We promised in our manifesto to keep the triple lock unchanged throughout this Parliament. I will honour that promise. I will honour that promise. And I'll do more. I'll do more. That promise will take the state pension to a record high.
2: That was the Prime Minister speaking at the Labour Party conference earlier. This means that the state pension will increase in line with the highest of inflation and hold its value relative to earnings. The body of a newborn baby has been discovered on a shoreline in Wales. Police say a member of the public found a body on the Menai Strait shoreline in Bangor on Sunday. Searches are ongoing to try and trace the mother of the infant. And darts great Phil Taylor will return to competitive action. The 16-time world champion will make a comeback in November. That's the latest from Radio News Hub. I'm Grace McIntosh.
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2: Heavy rain moves east across the UK overnight. Coastal gales continue in the west but will gradually ease. Rather mild with lows of 14 degrees Celsius.

Long-standing tradition of starting this hour of the show with something to do with alcohol, and we've managed it again. Thomas Rhett and John Pardy and Beer Can't Fix, 2020's number one hit for them. And welcome to the Country Show with yours truly, back from another 3 weeks of, sunning myself on a narrow boat for the first week and then trolling round Scotland's NC 500 in the very north of that great country. And enjoying the sights, the scenes, and some of the food. And it means that the programmes that you were listening to over the last few weeks were recorded well in advance. And this running order was prepared in advance. But I'm pleased to say that it included this one from Co Wetzel and Ella Langley.

I picked as one that I thought was going to do well, and certainly it has while I've been away. Been all over the wireless. Co Wetzel and Ella Langley and Jaded. And here's the follow-up to Friends Like That, also flying high in the airplay charts at the moment. Top five for John Morgan and Kid Myself.

John Morgan and Kid Myself. And what have we got for the programme today? Well, obviously, the best for the end of the summer, 2026, as we move into the autumn. And we've got our regular bits, pointing a songwriter spotlight on somebody, Shane McAnally, today. And they've got UK Country, two very fine tracks from the last couple of years, something for the line dancers. And also, we'll be finding out what connects Ella Langley, Miranda Lambert, and a kangaroo. If you've heard, I'm sure you're already smiling.

one of the later tracks from Toby Keith from 2022, co-written by Myron Morris and Ryan Hurd and Brett Tyler, since we do highlight the songwriters. Toby Keith and Old School.

Jason Aldean, don't tell on me, but I will. I'll tell you. He's been all the way to number one in the airplay charts of Billboard with that one. Right, our songwriter, Spotlight On, and it's Shane McAnally, another hopeful who arrived in Nashville, aged 19 this time, from Mineral Wells in Texas. He's well known for cooperating with Luke Bryan, which he did on this song with Shane, and Jeff Stevens, giving us a number one in 2012 with Kiss Tomorrow Goodbye.

had Luke Bryan and Kiss Tomorrow Goodbye, and then Stella Lefty from her new album Long Way Home and Lean In Kiss Me. And I have to own up, in our pub quiz this week, there was a mystery record that we had to identify, and it was Stella Lefty, and I failed to identify Stella Lefty. Still too new to my ears to hear over a pub loudspeaker. Different in your headphones, you know. Okay, Peter Fairhead bringing you the country show, the best of 2026 at the moment, let's say, from the summer as we move into the autumn. And we've also got an hour of great country oldies for hour two. But UK country always, and these are the names that appear at the festivals during the summer, the winter country music weekends, you know, the people who attract people from all over the country with great reputations. And I think that applies to Liz Clark. This is from 2024, Because You're Mine.

with Liz Clark, Because You're Mine, and a new track for 2026 from a band called Route 65 and Life's Too Short. Some great British country music there. And something for the line dancers. We all have a toe tapper about now. And today it's courtesy of Jaden Hamilton.

That came out in 2021. Hey, Jaden Hamilton and Heaven's Jukebox. Well, I think for this summer, one of my favourite songs has come about because of the film Toy Story 5. And, of course, it's in the return of Taylor Swift to the UK charts. I'm sure it's a year she'll remember, of course, having got married. Here it is. I knew it. I knew you.

Back in the UK charts, of course, as well, which I failed to mention. Been quite a few country tracks in the UK charts this year. Taylor Swift there, I Knew It, I Knew You. And Cody Johnson seems to find fine country music songs to record. I must admit, one of my favourite artists around at the moment.

another one I left ready to play. And very gratified to see that it's gone into the top 20. Cody Johnson and Take Me Back. Leave Me There. Okay, our songwriter, Shane McAnally. What more can we tell you about him? Well, he's now a singer, songwriter and record producer. His name very much associated with Luke Bryan, as I mentioned, Old Dominion, Midland and Casey Musgraves. It's Old Dominion. Step up to the tip today, or the point. Make It Sweet by Shane with Old Dominion themselves. A number one hit from 2019. Make It Sweet. I know.

0: Dominion and Make It Sweet, which they wrote with Shane McAnally. And indeed, we keep it sweet now with Mexico Honey. Well, as far as the words are concerned, anyway, from the middle of nowhere. A lot of fuss, of course, quite rightly being made at the moment for Ella Langley and her great successors. But mustn't forget, Kacey Musgraves has been taking songs into the charts since 2013, and she's still going strong. So here we are, Mexico Honey.
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Casey Musgraves and Mexico Honey. Lovely sweet sound, if you'll pardon that. And we have a sweet sound at the start of our Hour of Great Country Oldies. We'll be having two at the top from another lady from a different era. That's Crystal Gayle.

Keisha Boosey and Cowgirl, and Our Great Country Old is just around the corner with six decades of country, and it really is varied today. Jason Aldean for one, Nat Stuckey for another. Who remembers Donna Fargo in the 1970s? Travis Tritt as late as 2002 with his last top 20 song. And some great covers of, let's see, Elton John and the Everly Brothers. Does that sound interesting to you? I tell you, musically, it sounds great. Now, what's all this about Ella Langley, Miranda Lambert and a kangaroo? Well, apparently there was a story. If it was your mother, your father, your sister or your brother, this wouldn't make sense. But there was a story going around Nashville about Miranda Lambert and something to do with a kangaroo, what it was all about. And I suppose anyone who'd been around her house must have known that she had a kangaroo. But the story gets even more exotic. Apparently she was driving and she got stopped, Miranda Lambert, and she got pulled over. She was driving a car with Texas plates, which is important, and a kangaroo was riding shotgun in the passenger seat, and claimed the unusual passenger helped to avoid getting a ticket. And how did it work? Well, Langley joked that she thought that the policeman was probably like, "She's from Texas, I can tell." And that sparked the song's opening line for the song, which has been breaking all the records in the charts for 2026. But apparently, not only was there a kangaroo in the shotgun seat, in the back seat there was a dog strapped in as well. The line was found. Ella Langley, Miranda Lambert, Luke Dick and Joy Beth Taylor wrote the most successful song, I'm guessing, of 2026 in the world. She's from Texas, I can tell.

Lee and Tues in Texas. Off we go to the American Diner next door to recharge my cup of coffee, ready for an hour of great country oldies for the next hour.

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1: The Prime Minister says he will end the pensions triple lock from 2030 to help fund his long-held ambition of creating an NHS-style care service in England.
2: From there, in April 2030, we will adjust it. The state pension will continue to rise every year, at least by prices or 2.5%, and it will hold its value relative to earnings over time.
1: In his first Labour Party conference speech as Prime Minister, he also vowed to give the public greater control over housing, water and energy. Police are investigating after the body of a newborn baby was found along the Welsh shoreline. The baby was discovered near the Silwyn Road area of Bangor on Sunday. Officers are searching for the child's mother, who has not yet been identified. And the First Minister, John Swinney, will lead a trade mission during a visit to India in October. He says Scotland is open for business. That's the latest from Radio News Hub. I'm Grace McIntosh.
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1: Heavy rain moves east across the UK overnight. Coastal gales continue in the west but will gradually ease. Rather mild with lows of 14 degrees Celsius.
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Welcome to an hour of Great Country Oldies once again with yours truly, Peter Badd, and two at the top from Crystal Gale, Your Old Cold Shoulder, getting us underway. A song written by Richard Lee, who wrote so many of the big tunes for Crystal Gale during the 1970s. I'll have to check for the 1980s.

Crystal Gayle launched her career in Sister Loretta's shadow in 1969. Crystal's international success during the 70s and 80s certainly surpassed that, of Loretta Lynn. But two great tunes there from Crystal, and we play Loretta, of course, too. Your Old Cold Shoulder and When I Dream, both hits from 1979. The Shoulder got to number five, When I Dream got to number three.

0: country and pop covers of Andy Williams' 1959 hit Lonely Street. That was Emmylou Harris in 1989.
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0: Six decades of country start here.

Donna Fargo and her third consecutive number one, Superman, 1972. John Hiatt wrote The Way We Make a Broken Heart. Roseanne Cash sang the song in 1987.

Six decades of country. Roseanne Cash got to number one in 1987 with The Way We Make a Broken Heart. In 1990, the fourth single from Here in the Real World chased up the charts for Alan Jackson, Chasing That Neon Rainbow. 1990, though, he had to make do with a number two. Travis Tritt takes us into 2002 with Strong Enough to Be Your Man.

I think that was the last top 20 hit for Travis Tritt, Strong Enough to Be Your Man. Got to number 13 in 2002. And with Jason Aldean, we're on Old Boots and New Dirt. This is number one from 2015, and tonight looks good on you.

on you, Jason Aldean from Old Boots, New Dirt. What we got is old songs and different versions. They're our country covers. And we've got two of them for you, and I think you could be singing along with both of them.

Now there was a song. Police and Budlow Bryant were mega successful during the 1950s and early 60s as songwriters, became very much associated with the success early doors of the Everly Brothers, who of course sang All I Have to Do Is Dream. Juice Newton sang it in 1981. This comes from 2014 and it's Hunter Hayes. But the song is Goodbye Yellow Brick Road.

0: Now, there was a song, one of my favorite albums from the 1970s. I was a sales rep. I remember driving up and down the A1, listening to Goodbye Yellow Brick Road off cassette. And I saw a deluxe edition in 2014, and it caught my eye for some of the extras. And that included some country music versions of Elton John songs from the album Goodbye Yellow Brick Road. There was one then, Hunter Hayes, and the title track of the double album. And from UK pop, if you like, in the 70s to UK country in the 1970s and the old days of country meets folk. And we go to meet JJ Barry, I think, in the charts of UK. No Charge from 1975.
1: Now, our little boy came up to his mama in the kitchen this evening while she was fixing supper. And he handed her a piece of paper he'd been writing on. And after wiping her hands on her apron, she read it. And this is what it said. For mowing the lawn, $5. For making my own bed this week, $1. Going to the store, 50 cents. And playing with little brother while you went shopping, 25 cents. Taking out the trash, $1. And getting a good report card, $5. And for raking the yard, $2. Total owed, $14.75. Well, as Mum looked at him standing there expectantly, and I could see the memories flashing through her mind. And so she picked up the pen and turning the paper over, this is what she wrote. For the 9 months I carried you,

your college. No charge. For the toys, food and clothes, and even for wiping your nose, there's no charge, son.

he finished reading, he had great big old tears in his eyes. And he looked up at her standing there and said, "Mama, I sure do love you." And then he took the pen and in great big letters, he wrote, "Paid in full."

JJ Barry and No Charge Switch hit the UK charts in 1975. Uncredited was Vicky Brown, who'd been a member of the Vernon Girls and the Breakaways, very famous backing groups and stars in their own right, and the Seashells in the 1970s. And the prominent vocal there in No Charge made her a star in the UK, or certainly brought her name to the public attention. She became a star in the Netherlands during the 1980s. She was married to Joe Brown, and she was the mother of Sam Brown, who also made the UK charts. But alas, she died from breast cancer in the very early 1990s, aged just 50 years old. But great to hear her there on No Charge, Harlan Howard's classic tune from 1975. UK country. And going round the clubs for many, many years, from the Black Country, I think, Easy Rider.

Easy Rider, Colin James Fido as the lead singer there, and Union Mayor and Confederate Grey. I think they recorded that one in 2003. Nearly a decade after I went to Nashville in 1993 and met quite a lot of the Nashville stars. Had the tape recorder with me, recorded some great interviews, and one I admitted was very new on the charts and I thought was going to be a bit of a flash in the pan. So I moved on to other people. That person went on to become a huge star. She married a superstar herself, and together they formed a great team and been married for years. We're talking about Faith Hill as far as our debut track is concerned. This is Wild One. Her debut hit got to number one in 1993. Husband, of course, Tim McGraw. If only I'd moved in quicker.

Well, we've had Crystal Gayle, Emmylou Harris, Roseanne Cash, we had Juice Newton, and we've had Faith Hill. Patsy Cline, I think, completes a fine list of female vocalists there. And Sweet Dreams, of course, number five in 1963, written by Don Gibson. Doesn't get much better, does it? It's timeless. Now, when you get told to have a clear out and why are you keeping all that junk, you do find some treasures. And I was going through some really old CDs in my collection. I've had them for ages. And found one which is called Anthology of Greatest Hits by the Bellamy Brothers. And I think it's re-recordings of songs which they had as hits earlier on. Because I Could Be Persuaded was their last top 10 or last top 20 hit in 1990. It got to number 7. And there is no mention anywhere of Cliff Richard singing on it, but he is on this version. I thought we'd play it just out of interest. It's a good song anyway. Bellamy Brothers featuring Cliff Richard, I Could Be Persuaded. I've been persuaded to play it.

Brothers featuring Cliff Richard, I Could Be Persuaded, written by the Bellamy Brothers alongside Don Schlitz. And that's just about it for another hour of great oldies. Hope you've enjoyed them with me. And you'll join me next week at the same time for more of the similar. Leaving you with Dan Seals and Everything That Glitters, a number one hit from 1986. Until next week, bye for now. Stay safe.

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1: Manchester City have been found guilty of all charges related to breaches of Premier League financial rules. An independent commission carried out the investigation, which involved 115 charges between 2009 and 2010 and 2017 and 2018. The club say they will appeal the decision. The Prime Minister says he will adjust the triple lock on pensions from 2030 to fund social care in England.
2: So this is the deal, a state pension that rises every year, no care charges and a high quality national care service to give peace of mind in later life. Conference, I am going to go out and argue for that.
1: And the Prince and Princess of Wales have paid a visit to the Leeds Rhinos ground to meet the players fundraising for former player Rob Burrow. Friends of the late rugby player have raised more than £10 million for MND charities in his memory. That's the latest from Radio News Hub. I'm Grace McIntosh.
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1: Heavy rain moves east across the UK overnight. Coastal gales continue in the west but will gradually ease. Rather mild with lows of 14 degrees Celsius.
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1: And me, Julia Roofy.
2: And me, Alistair Woodgate.
0: So here we are, whizzing through September. We'd like to welcome you to the programme. We've got some cracking songs, and I hope you've got your thinking caps on, because I think I've got real good, stunning questions for Ask the Experts this week.
2: Oh, dear. Oh, dear.
0: And also, you've been to see two shows. You've been to see Paranormal Activity, Mrs. R.
1: I have.
0: And you've been to see the Million Dollar Quartet.
2: I have indeed.
0: Let's talk about those soon.

0: 42nd Street. And like these two sitting opposite me, you're getting to be a habit with me.
1: It's time for this week's lyrical challenge on grease paint and stage lights.
2: So here we go. I'll give you a few lines from a song. Can you name the song and the show that it comes from? I mustn't be unwise. Those lips, that nose, those eyes could lead to my demise.
0: See, I don't think I could get through that, Mrs. Harper. It's a bit of a tongue twister in the middle.
3: It is, definitely.
0: Okay, one more time.
2: I mustn't be unwise. Those lips, that nose, those eyes could lead to my demise.
0: If you know what it is, it's musicals@btinternet.com. We're going to be asking the experts shortly.
4: What makes a man far more attractive is a philanthropic flourish. A love for the theatre is a love that we should nourish. Take care, though, when investing in a play. Reviewers may be critical and over-analytical, while audiences rush to stay away. It can be a hit-and-miss affair, dear fellow, being a playwright. But once you've had a hit, then everything is transformed. Like vultures around carrion or moths around a candle, you soon have more investors than a chap cares to handle. But

my play, and it'd be a gold mine, no matter what the critics say. Like flies around a nasty stick, the critics get more perky while sharpening their pencils for the next Western Turkey. But biff 'em with a smasher, and they'll have but one recourse. They'll admit you're a hit, you must back the right horse. If you took a half share, it'd make history. And if you took it all, you'd be king of the world.

0: Lovely. Back the Right Horse, the live version from Half a Sixpence. Now, you went to see Paranormal Activity.
1: Yes, I did.
0: I have to say that I couldn't go because I was too scared. Was it scary?
1: Oh, yes. Yes, it was very scary. Very scary indeed. I took my son-in-law and we did spend quite a lot of time screaming.
0: Wow.
1: And jumping.
0: So a theatre play will make that happen.
1: Oh, yes, yes. It was really, they use lighting and sound really, really well.
0: Right.
1: But they also had on-stage tricks. Sometimes you just, if there's a scary show, you just get a lot of sound that makes you jump. But this was very much attached to what was going on stage. So there was one point where there was suddenly a sort of a loud hissing sound as somebody disappeared.
0: Oh, wow.
1: So you went, oh, gosh.
0: Because I remember we went to see 2 at 22.
1: That's right.
0: And every time there was a scene change, there was this scream.
1: Yes.
0: Which made you jump.
1: Yes.
0: I mean, was it worse than that?
1: Oh, no, it was much worse.

0: true. Well, one of my favourite bits was where she comes down the stairs and they've just had a row. So she walks past him and doesn't talk to him.
1: Okay.
0: And he's having a big sort of conversation with her and saying, oh, look, I'm really sorry and all this sort of thing. And suddenly she runs down the stairs and he went, what? Because he realises that the thing that's just passed him wasn't her. And as he turns, her dressing gown drops to the floor and there's nothing there.
1: Oh, gosh. Wow.
0: Again, with a loud sound.
1: Yeah.
0: it was very scary. But I have to say, it was very good. If you took away everything, the performances of the actors were excellent, particularly the two leads. Because apart from the first scene, they were terrified all the way through the play, which must be incredibly tiring, apart from anything else. And they were both very, very good.
1: Because we spoke off mic about the fact that as an actor, you might get scared within that sort of environment.
0: I think you probably easily could, because you're so invested in the whole thing that I don't think it would be difficult to feel scared.
1: And it's touring at the moment, and all the details are on the website.
0: They're on the website. I can't possibly recite them all because we'll still be here in another hour because it's going everywhere. So do look out for it because it's well worth seeing if you can bear being scared.
1: Right, we're going to play a song, so you go and have a look. The review is up there. It's on greasepainterstagelights.co.uk.

0: from Greece, it's Raining on Prom Night.
1: Now it's time to ask the experts on grease paint and stage lights.
2: I've got three questions for you. And if you're a regular listener, you know that I test these two very intelligent people, Julia and Alistair. Well, that's what it says on their badges. Question one. When an actor is told to enter stage left, whose left is that? The actor's facing the audience or the audience looking at the stage?
3: The actor facing the audience.
2: Very good. It's the actor's left facing the audience. So stage left equals audience right, and the convention comes from the actor's perspective. Yeah. Their world is the stage, so the directions follow their viewpoint.
3: That's right.
2: Jolly good.
3: And question. Can I just say,
2: yes, go on,
3: that I've been directing for so long that directing somebody while they're driving is awful, because I'll say turn right when I mean left.
2: Really?
3: Oh, yeah. I mean, my husband absolutely goes mad, because I'm immediately thinking, if I'm thinking like that, then it's stage left.
2: Wow. Well, remind me not to get a lift from you.
3: Don't come in the car with me. Don't.
2: Question two. In ancient Greek theatre, what exactly was the orchestra? And what was it where musicians sat?
3: No.
4: No.
3: It wasn't.
4: No, the orchestra was like what we'd call the stalls.
3: Yeah.
2: Sort of.

0: says no, the orchestra was the circular dancing floor at the very centre of the theatre.
1: Yes.
0: Where the chorus sang, danced and spoke. Musicians only took up that space much later. The word literally means dancing place.
2: Mm. I didn't know that's what it meant.
0: There you are then. Question three, what is a prompt book and who is the only person allowed to alter it once rehearsals begin? It's slightly different to one I asked you a few weeks ago.
2: Oh, I don't remember that one.
0: Oh, good then.
2: Okay.
0: I don't remember yesterday.
2: The prompt book is the Bible for the show. It's got all the electrics in it, all the sound. It's got flying cues. It's got all the cues in it.
0: Good. Okay, Alistair, who's the only person who can muck around with it?
3: Well, I would say the stage manager.
2: No, DSM.
3: Or the DSM, whoever's in charge of it. It should be DSM who's on the book. But actually...
2: It's the DSM once he's in the theatre, but up to getting to the theatre, it's still the director.
0: Yeah, yeah. Good. Okay, the prompt book is the master script, well done, Mrs. R, containing every line, cue, lighting, change, sound effect, entrance and exit. It's the definitive record of the production. Only the director can authorise changing once the show opens. The deputy stage manager, who carries it, runs a show exactly as recorded.
1: Yes.
0: So well done. Yes. Yeah, you did well on that one. Right, I've got to think of some more trickier ones next week.
2: Oh, no.

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0: I find that quite annoying when they can't finish. You know, you have to keep going, doom, doom, doom, and you think, oh, when's it going to finish? Anyway, that was a quartet at the ballet from Anastasia. Before that, we had Champagne, and then we kicked off with Oom-Pa-Pa. Now, Million Dollar Quartet. You went to see that, didn't you?
1: I did indeed, yes. It's the, those of you who don't know, it's the story of a chance encounter back in December 1956 between Johnny Cash and Carl Perkins, Elvis Presley, and
0: Jerry Lee Lewis.
1: Jerry Lee Lewis, thank you very much indeed. They all meet at Sam Phillips record producer's Sun Records studio in Memphis, Tennessee. And it really happened that they all gathered. The show is the writer's sort of ideas as to how the conversations and the jam session might have gone. Of course, there was an album that came out of it, Million Dollar Quartet.
0: There was, yeah.
1: Got that name because a local newspaper covered it and said these four guys could make a million. And so it stuck. And that's how it became known as that. Brilliant show. It started off at the Barn Theatre in Cirencester, where it played for a few weeks. And it's now transferred to the Marble Arts Theatre in London before heading off on a nationwide tour. And it is going everywhere on tour. So there are plenty of opportunities to catch it. It is such a brilliant show full of fabulous music. 23 sort of storming hits, everybody will know. Yeah. And that really is the strength of the piece. It's the music. That's what you go to hear. The four guys playing the characters are just such accomplished musicians. They throw their heart and soul and all their energy into their performances. And you just leave the theatre with a huge smile on your face. Darren Day plays Sam Phillips, the producer. He's partly narrator and partly gets involved in the action of the scenes. Very warm, very charismatic, very paternal sort of approach to his sort of four proteges. The plot line is fairly thin. You don't get a lot of character development. Things are hinted at, things are mentioned about their background, and you think, oh, that really ought to be talked about more, it ought to be explored more. But no, that's not the point of this show. The point of this show is to really enjoy the music.
0: Right.
1: Oh, my goodness, did everybody enjoy it? Everyone at the end was up on their feet, big smiles on their faces. If you love that rock and roll music of the 50s, and it's very much the sort of the early start of rock and roll, and it sort of set the direction for how rock and roll would develop, you'll absolutely love the music.
0: Because it has a bit of a, on the album, it has a bit of a sort of country twang to it, doesn't it?
1: Well, yes, and you think of sort of some of the stuff that Johnny Cash had been producing, had been singing. It's where all of those different styles start coming together to form the rock and roll sort of feel.
0: Why was there a female in it? I got a bit confused.
1: So,
0: there.
1: The girl in the show plays Elvis Presley's girlfriend, who happens to be with him when they arrive at the studios. Not actually Elvis's girlfriend at the time. It's sort of an amalgam of girls that Elvis would have known, would have been involved with. She's Diane, and she gets to sing Fever in the show,
0: nice
1: which
0: song.
1: Was absolutely sublime.
0: Yeah, great
1: she
0: song.
1: Has the most gorgeous voice. And you could feel sort of the hairs on the back of your neck going up as she sang that. Some of the really best bits of music for me were where they were singing a cappella and you realise the sort of the strength and the depth of the harmonies that they were generating between them. They are such accomplished musicians.
0: Brilliant. Have you been to the Arts Theatre? Is it called Arts Theatre? Was it just called the Arts?
1: It's the Arts Theatre at Marble Arch.
0: Right.
1: Which they're calling the Marble Arts Theatre,
0: gotcha.
1: Sort of thing.
0: Well, obviously you've been there.
1: Because the Arts Theatre is closed at the moment for reworking, refurb.
0: Right.
1: So this is a temporary theatre.
2: Right next door
1: to Marble Arch.
2: Yeah.
1: And it's there for a couple of years. Mm. You do have to put up with a little bit of noise from passing sirens down Park Lane and all the rest, because it is a temporary box. I kind of just told myself, well, you know, this is a studios in Memphis, Tennessee. There might have well been bikers racing past outside.
0: Very true. Brilliant. And you gave it 4 stars?
1: I did indeed, yes.
0: And on the website is the review?
1: The review is up on the website.
0: So
1: have a read.
0: Yeah, it's brilliant. I'm glad you went to 2 great shows, the pair of them.
2: Yeah, well, it was really nice.
0: Yeah, I don't think I've been anywhere yet. Oh, yes, I did. I'll tell you about that in a minute.

or lullaby bay. It fills the sails of boats that are waiting, waiting to

0: Oh, that was a lovely song, wasn't it? Try to Remember from the Fantastics.
1: Now it's time for this week's 2 at 22. Two songs from one show on grease paint and stage lights.
0: Yes, and this week our 2 at 22 is from Paddington, which I haven't seen yet. It's actually not that easy to get tickets for it. But I'm hoping to see it soon. So we're going to hear two songs. We're first of all going to hear Marmalade, which I think is probably the one that everyone's heard most. And then we're going to hear Hard Stare.
2: Golden as the sun when...

0: You're in the middle of this week's 2 at 22.
1: Well, your Aunt Lucy can get stuffed.
2: Get stuffed?
1: Why are you staring at me like that? I feel a little...
2: faint, woozy, hot under the collar.
3: Paddington, what are you doing?

0: I'm so sorry how terribly Rudolph may have been my guest.
1: Let's find Peru.
2: We're here to visit the archives on Peru.
0: Are you a mumba?
2: No, but...
0: Then no.
2: But my father was.
0: Name?
2: Clyde.
0: Not Montgomery Clyde. Then absolutely not. We booted him out and good riddance.

0: That was this week's 2 at 22 on Grease Paint and Stage Lights.
1: Yes, indeed. If you'd like to suggest a tour 22, send them through, please, to musicals@beatinternet.com.

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1: And when you hear that jingle, that means we've come to the end of another 60 minutes together. And it's time to give the answer to this week's Lyrical Challenge. I'm Mark Bilsby.
2: And I'm Julia Roofy.
3: And I'm Alistair Woodgate. And you heard, I mustn't be unwise. Those lips, that nose, those eyes could lead to my demise. That face from the producers.

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So knowing this, I severed all connection with any creature sporting silk.

0: That's it for another week on Grease Paint and Stage Lights.
1: Thank you very much.
0: We try our best to check all songs to make sure they are profanity-free, but should we miss one, then please accept our deepest apologies. No one involved in Grease Paint and Stage Lights is out to offend or knowingly play these songs. Thank you.

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1: Manchester City have been found guilty of engaging in a scheme to inflate revenues and reduce costs by almost £1 billion over a nine-season period. It follows a four-year investigation. The club says they'll appeal the decision. Andy Burnham says the government will change the pension triple lock from 2030 to help fund adult social care in England.
2: We promised in our manifesto to keep the triple lock unchanged throughout this Parliament. I will honour that promise. I will honour that promise.
1: That was the Prime Minister speaking at the Labour Party conference earlier, where he also announced plans to nationalise water companies. The body of a newborn baby has been discovered on a shoreline in North Wales. Searches are ongoing to try and trace the mother of the infant. And Madame Tussauds London has added a cloak to its wax figure of The Last of Us star Bella Ramsey. She'll appear in the upcoming series of The Celebrity Traitors. That's the latest from Radio News Hub. I'm Grace McIntosh.
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1: This evening and tonight we'll see a band of rain sweep in from the west, heavy for many in the north. A windy and very mild night, lows of 14 degrees Celsius.
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1: A 17-year-old boy has been arrested after an Audi A3 went into the River Wear in Sunderland, killing two teenage boys and a teenage girl this afternoon. Northumbria police say they received reports that a black Audi A3 had come off the road and entered the water at around 1:30 p.m. The 17-year-old arrested in connection with the incident is currently in hospital with non-serious injuries. Manchester City have been found guilty of all 115 charges related to breaches of Premier League financial rules. The club say they'll appeal the decision. The Prime Minister says he'll end the pensions triple lock from 2030 to help fund social care in England.
2: The state pension will continue to rise every year, at least by prices, or 2.5%.
1: Also at the Labour Party conference, Housing Secretary Angela Rayner says she will give local leaders more powers to tackle homelessness. That's the latest from Radio News Hub. I'm Grace McIntosh.
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1: This evening and tonight, we'll see a band of rain sweep in from the west, heavy for many in the north. A windy and very mild night, lows of 14 degrees Celsius.
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1: Three teenagers have died and a teenage boy has been arrested after a car entered the water in the River Wear in Sunderland. Police say four people were in the car at the time. A 17-year-old boy managed to reach safety and has now been arrested in connection with the incident. The body of a newborn baby has been discovered on a shoreline in North Wales near Bangor. Detective Sergeant Kelly Wynne is appealing to the public for more information.
2: We are concerned the baby's mother may not be in a position to reach out for support. So we are appealing directly to the mother, father and those who may have knowledge.
1: Manchester City have been found guilty of engaging in a scheme to inflate revenues and reduce costs by almost £1 billion over a nine-season period. The club says they'll appeal the decision. And the First Minister, John Swinney, will lead a trade mission during a visit to India in October. He says Scotland is open for business. That's the latest from Radio News Hub. I'm Grace McIntosh.
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1: This evening and tonight we'll see a band of rain sweep in from the west, heavy for many in the north. A windy and very mild night, lows of 14 degrees Celsius.
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0: Tease it. 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Crikey, O'Reilly. 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Sounds good, doesn't it? They sound very international, don't they, those names? 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I bet they're called, like, Joe Smith or Lizzie Jones or something. Little joke there. I'm still alive, don't worry.
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1: A 17-year-old boy has been arrested after a car went into the River Wear in Sunderland, killing two teenage boys and a teenage girl. Northumbria police said they received reports that a black Audi A3 had come off the road near Weymouth Bridge and entered the water at around 1:30 p.m. Manchester City have been found guilty of all charges related to breaches of Premier League financial rules. The club say they'll appeal the decision. Police are investigating after the body of a newborn baby was found along the Welsh shoreline. The baby was discovered in Bangor on Sunday. Fiona Sheroad is the local hospital's director of midwifery.
2: We recognise that the mother is likely to be extremely vulnerable. She may be fearful of seeking the support she needs through fear of identifying herself.
1: And Andy Burnham says the government will change the pension triple lock from 2030 is to help fund adult social care in England. That's the latest from Radio News Hub. I'm Grace McIntosh.
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1: Rain will move east in the morning, clearing by the afternoon. Sunny spells and heavy showers follow in the west. A windy day, highs of 23 degrees Celsius.
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0: So hello again and welcome to 2 hours of classic gold. Great music to play you and one or two of my guilty pleasures. Pretty distinctive too. Yep, the Trogs. The Swinging Blue Jeans and their Last Swing. Except I think I share an enthusiasm for Dionne Warwick with one of my heroes, Tony Blackburn.
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1: Three teenagers have died and a teenage boy has been arrested after a car entered the water in the River Wear in Sunderland. Police say four people were in the car at the time. Manchester City have been found guilty after engaging in a scheme to inflate revenues and reduce costs by almost £1 billion over a nine-season period. The club says they'll appeal the decision. The body of a newborn baby has been discovered on a shoreline in Bangor. Detective Sergeant Kelly Wynne is appealing to the public for more information.
2: We are concerned the baby's mother may not be in a position to reach out for support. So we are appealing directly to the mother, father, and those who may have knowledge, such as friends, family, neighbours or colleagues.
1: And New Scotland boss Sebastian Pocognoli endured a demoralising Hampton debut as his 10-man side were dismantled 3-0 by Switzerland in the Nations League. That's the latest from Radio News Hub. I'm Grace McIntosh.
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1: Rain will move east in the morning, clearing by the afternoon. Sunny spells and heavy showers follow in the west. A windy day, highs of 23 degrees Celsius.

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1: Three teenagers have died and a teenage boy has been arrested after a car entered the water in the River Wear in Sunderland. Police say four people were in the car at the time. Manchester City have been found guilty after engaging in a scheme to inflate revenues and reduce costs by almost £1 billion over a nine-season period. The club says they'll appeal the decision. The body of a newborn baby has been discovered on a shoreline in Bangor. Detective Sergeant Kelly Wynne is appealing to the public for more information.
2: We are concerned the baby's mother may not be in a position to reach out for support. So we are appealing directly to the mother, father, and those who may have knowledge, such as friends, family, neighbours or colleagues.
1: And New Scotland boss Sebastian Pocognoli endured a demoralising Hampton debut as his 10-man side were dismantled 3-0 by Switzerland in the Nations League. That's the latest from Radio News Hub. I'm Grace McIntosh.
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1: Rain will move east in the morning, clearing by the afternoon. Sunny spells and heavy showers follow in the west. A windy day, highs of 23 degrees Celsius.
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1: They say three teenagers have died. The teenage boy has been arrested after a car entered the water in the River Weir in Sunderland. An emergency service response was launched around 1:30 on Tuesday afternoon. Manchester City have been found guilty of all charges related to breach of Premier League financial rules. Matthew Dudley has more.